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6: 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It was like Beatlemania in the 80s when Duran Duran was everywhere.

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1: Def Leppard smashed the charts through the 80s, and certainly it was all going well till 1984 when they suffered a major setback. Their drummer Rick Allen had a horrific car accident, would lose his arm. 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
2: Initially, your biggest concerns are whether he's going to live. 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
3: How do you deal with somebody telling you that your drummer has lost 50% of the most important part of what he does for a living is gone? 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
2: David Bowie and Let's Dance. This song is super cool because the guitar on the track, played by a relatively unknown man at the time, Mr. Stevie Ray Vaughan. Bowie heard him at a festival. He was blown away and brought him into the studio. Vaughan's bluesy tone is a huge part of why this song just works so well. Let's Dance on a British Invasion Long Weekend.

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1: Sure hope you're having a great long weekend. 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
2: I think it's my most successful song. And probably better known than any others. And yet it's not in the least bit original. You know, it has a standard chord sequence, which is probably nicked off Stand By Me. So it's not original. The lyrics you could get from a rhyming dictionary, you know, make, take, fake, wake. And yet it has something about it that people respond to. In that it seems at first like a very romantic, kind of seductive song, which is what I initially intended it to be. But then when you listen to it, you realize there's a compulsion behind it to the point of obsession where it becomes quite sinister.

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0: 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Smashing.
1: The band that rewrote rock and roll's rule book, the Rolling Stones, firing up one of the most iconic riffs. Start Me Up. Here we go. Originally a reggae song before they flipped it into the stadium shaker it's become now. Rolling Stones.

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2: Culture Club led by Boy George. Man, they took the 80s by storm. Challenging everyone who looked at them because, well, Boy George was flamboyant. Makeup, braids, the outfits. He challenged gender norms on mainstream TV at the time. Helped push pop culture toward greater acceptance during an MTV era that had no one like him before. He remembers it wasn't always easy.
3: When we started, I think a lot of people, you know, were very unsure. A lot of our companies turned us down and said, you know, it won't work. We can never sell you, you know. And so, you know, there's a lot of people with egg on their faces, basically. They were frightened of me, the way I looked, the things I said.

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1: 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One of her biggest songs right here, Son of a Preacher Man. And

0: Okay, we're going to take a couple minutes to break here, but you'll be back to crank up that Walkman. 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
1: How about a 60s British invader, known as the Kinks, heading into this Queen Victoria Day long weekend where we're honoring the best of the Brits and a song that is about good times. The Kinks capturing it perfectly. Memories, music, moments that stick with you. 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
1: Rolling through the Victoria Day Long Weekend. Here's a fun one with another legendary British group, the Moody Blues, who scored a surprise comeback in the early 80s when Gemini Dream became their first top 20 hit in over a decade. It's a perfect soundtrack for a weekend that always feels like the real start of summer right here in Canada, doesn't it? Turn it up, here's Gemini Dream on the Totally Awesome 80s Show.

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2: You cannot have a British Invasion Long Weekend without Wham! And I want to take you back to well after the passing of George Michael, when his partner Andrew Ridgeley showed up on The Tonight Show starring Jimmy Fallon, and they talked about the song Wake Me Up Before You Go-Go. And really, was the origin a note that Andrew's parents had left him? Here's the answer.
3: This note that you wrote on your bedroom door to your parents, right? Is
4: 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We were still living at home. And then I left a note on Mum's door, on my door rather, because it had promo.
3: Explain this to me, because it's a...
4: Yeah, I'd made a mistake with the wake me up, I repeated up, so I put, you know, before you go.
3: So you said wake me up, before you go, and you go, I said the word up twice. I'll just add go twice.
4: Yeah.
3: But George saw that, he goes, I think this is lyrics to something.
4: Yeah.

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0: is.
1: George Harrison made a huge splash in the 60s as Beatlemania fueled the British invasion. And in the 80s, George Harrison was back in the spotlight with his song first recorded in 1962 by a guy by the name of James Ray. And Harrison actually heard this song and thought, should I cover it? His son kind of played a role into making it happen.
2: I like it, and my boy liked that, he thought that was a good one. But it's very funny because it's the only one on the album that I didn't write, or that Jeff Lynne and I didn't write. It was an old song from about 1959. I think the writer's name is Rudy Clark. I don't know who he is, but it was an excellent song. But the old version that I heard of it was, you know, it's a bit antique and it doesn't really sound like my version of it. But the song itself had stuck in my head for 20 odd years and just came out on this album.

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0: 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How about some guitar? Of course, vocals. 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
2: Here we go for $50. Shelly Johnson from SEIU. Name that tune.
3: The beat goes on.
2: Yep, and who sings it?
3: Oh my God.
2: It's their only song.
4: That's the other part. That's the other part you gotta do.
3: The Kings.
2: Yeah, you got that right. Yeah, of course you did. It's such a good song that the last time I saw them in concert, they played it twice. All right, $50, Shelly. I'm assuming you'd like to go again.
3: Let's go.
2: Here we go. For $100, Shelly Johnson from Buffalo Pound. Name that tune.
3: That is Running on a Dream by Tom Petty and the Heartbreakers.
2: Yeah, close. Running down a dream.
3: Okay.
2: But you said running on a dream. I'm assuming, you know, maybe you could say you saw him in concert live one time and he said it that way because he screwed up. Blame him.
4: Yeah.
3: Okay, that's it.
2: That's what I believe happened. All right, $100, Shelly. How much help have you taken from your online friends?
3: Well, that one I did by myself, but I had people tell me after. So, yeah.
2: All right. Well, then you got a good team. I'm assuming you want to go for 200.
3: Yeah, I have Metsy helping too. So.
2: Oh, good. He's going to get a T4 from the radio station. He works here so much. All right. Here we go. For $200, Shelly Johnson and all her online friends. Name that tune.
3: Oh, Man Eater? Daryl Hall? And Oates? John Oates?
2: And what are their social insurance numbers?
4: Oh, by the way, Hall and Oates just made up. They had all their legal troubles.
2: Right.
4: They're friends again. So,
2: wow. That's
4: wonderful.
2: Wow, you named them. What are their middle names, hey?
3: I don't have that.
2: Okay, Shelly, you've got $200.
4: Nice.
2: Now, as you said before, you got to 400 last time with a whole bunch of help. So far, this has been seamless.
3: Well, yeah, good. This is getting tough now, 400.
2: It is getting tougher. Now, what are you going to do? You've got 200, $400. You've got lots of help. I think you should go.
3: I'm going.
2: You're going.
4: Oh, good. Yeah. Didn't need any convincing.
2: All right, there you go. For $400, Shelly Johnson from Buffalo Pound. Name that tune.
3: Finger 11, Paralyzer.
2: I like that dramatic pause I put in there.
4: Very dramatic.
2: Very dramatic.
4: Now,
3: what?
4: Did you get that yourself, or did you have help on that one?
3: I got that one.
4: Wow, you're quick on this. You know what? You hang up on everyone. You step away from your friends. You don't need Metsy.
2: That's Sherry's way she lives her life. You don't need to ignore your friends. You can have friends. You can have friends, Shelly. Shelly, you've got $400. This is as far as you got last time. Now, do you want to go for 800, knowing full well that it is going to be hard?
3: No, I got to quit.
2: Are you sure?
3: Yep. 800's too hard.
2: All right. Now, Shelly Johnson with $400, we will see if you could have got $800. Are you ready?
3: Well...
2: No, it's not whether or not you're ready. This is all part of the game.
3: I know, I'm ready. Let's see if I could have done it.
2: Could you have got 800? Here is your $800 clip.
3: Oh, yeah.
2: That's recognizable.
4: Yeah, it is.
3: Supertramp.
2: That is Supertramp. Which one?
3: Logic of
2: Yeah. That is. Okay, so now... Now, Shelly Johnson from SEIU in Buffalo Pound, you would have had 800. Could you have got 1,600? Oh, my goodness.
3: Probably not.
2: Well,
3: let's try.
2: Let's see. 1,600. This would have been your $1,600 clip. Oh, yeah. Oh. Yeah, no.
3: Nope.
2: The guy who wrote the song wouldn't recognize that. That would have been Peter Gabriel.
4: Oh, in your eyes.
2: Hey, I don't think it's a bad thing to come on live radio, win $400, and then proudly say, no, I'm taking my money and I'm running, and then still get into the next one. That just shows that you're a participant and you did well.
3: My son said you should have kept going.
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2: Gary Paulson from Raymore. Name that tune.
3: More than a feeling. By Boston.
2: Well, there you are. Well, I mean, we almost played the whole song, so.
3: You could have.
2: Okay, so you've got 50. Okay, see how easy it is?
4: Yeah.
2: You still feel like puking?
3: Yep.
2: Okay, well, then let's keep going and get through this. All right. I'm assuming you'd like to go for 100.
3: Sure.
2: Here we go. For $100. Carrie Butterfly in her tummy Paulson. From Raymore. Name that tune.
3: Down Under by Men at Work.
2: Oh, you're right. You got this. I don't, like, maybe it's because you're a nurse and you're used to stress, but I mean, you are calmer in your stressful state than I am asleep in bed.
3: I have to be.
4: That's a good point. Okay, so $100. Now we're talking, you know, like go out, have a little shop kind of money, go out, have lunch kind of money. What do you want to do, Carrie?
3: I'm gonna try and double it.
2: Okay, here we go. For $200. Carrie Paulson. Name that tune.
3: Oh, dear God.
4: Oh, dear God. Okay.
3: Am I allowed to hear it again or no?
2: No, that's one thing that they really get angry with me about.
4: I know, you know, maybe you've texted some friends, letting them know you're going to play. Anybody responding to you? Somebody with really keen ears?
3: Oh, hold on. Supertramp?
2: Oh, and the song title?
3: Oh, boy. Yeah, my phone is actually blowing up right now.
2: Okay. Okay, read the blow-ups.
3: Okay. What a good one. Bloody Well?
2: Yeah, come on. Bloody Well, right.
4: Yep.
2: Bloody, I mean, so you basically got it. No one's
4: hey.
2: Gonna.
3: Oh my God!
2: You got it. You got $200 now. You have a lot of help by the sounds of it.
3: Apparently,
4: you do.
2: Now, you've got $200. I'm gonna tell you the next song is recognizable, but a lot of this group's songs sound similar. So this is where it gets tricky. You could get the artist. But if you get the song title wrong, I have to give you the big buzzer.
3: Okay.
2: So, do
3: just
2: you
3: the
2: want...
3: the song title? So if I get the artist wrong?
2: No, yeah. So, you've got $200. We can go to $400. I think that you are cut from a cloth of musical savantedness that you could get this, or someone could help you. Carrie, do you want to take the $200, or do you want to go for $400?
3: If this was country music, holy man, would I be passing the flying color? I'm gonna try go again.
2: You are.
4: Okay.
3: Yeah.
2: Here we go.
3: What's $400?
2: Wow, yeah. There you go. There you go. Just probably the utilities for a month, but that's fine.
3: Yeah, no kidding.
2: Here we go. For $400. Gary Paulson from Raymore. Name that tune.
3: Oh, boy. That sounds like...
4: Now, that sounds like... Do you have anything that popped into your brain?
3: Sure, goodbye. Oh, what the hell is that song?
2: What?
3: She's my sugar pie.
2: I think you meant to say she's my cherry pie, and it's not warm.
3: Cherry pie, what is it?
2: It's not Warrant. It's not Warrant.
4: Yeah.
2: But it is a hair band.
3: Back in Black by AC/DC.
5: What?
4: Okay.
2: Where? Okay, so now you've got $400, and you have to give us 25 cents for every time you said a swear word, so you're down to $498, $398. So now I would suggest you take the money and run, but you want to keep going.
4: Oh, she's got so much help.
3: I'm going to take the money and run, because holy man.
2: Okay. Cuss word Paulson from Raymore. You got $400, but we can't let you go until we see if you could have got $800.
3: Okay.
2: Okay, so now you got $400. It's amazing.
4: Yeah.
2: Okay, but let's see if you could have got $800. Here you go. This would have been your $800 clip.
4: Oh, wow.
3: Oh, that could be working for the weekend. I really don't know.
2: Oh, you don't know? You don't know?
4: Really?
2: Really?
4: Oh,
3: no, I have no idea.
2: Okay, perfect play, because that was Collective Soul.
4: That gel. Okay, so good job. How do you feel about that?
3: Yeah, I'm glad I did what I did.
4: Woo!
2: Congratulations, Carrie Paulson.
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2: This is Melanie.
3: Hey, Melanie. I'm sorry I said it that way. That sounded weird.
4: That was real weird.
3: That was really a weird way to say Melanie.
2: That's the European version.
3: Ah, I'm sure. Yes. La Melanie. Yeah.
2: Exactly. Sounds like a sauce when you say it that way.
4: Okay, what's happening?
2: Well, I heard you say the next thing you know, we'll be getting winter ticks, right?
4: Right, yes, I may have said that.
2: This year, I had ticks in February.
3: What?
4: No, that's not a thing. Sorry.
3: You had them in February. Where were they?
2: There was like a little bit of kind of a warm-up mid-February where the snow kind of started to melt a little bit.
4: Right.
2: And it pretended to be spring.
3: Right.
2: And all of a sudden, my dog had ticks.
4: Come on.
3: There's got to be something we could do to get, like, there's got to be an animal that likes to eat ticks. You know what? I'm going to Google it right now.
4: What evasive lizard can we bring in from Bolivia or Colombia?
2: It's not a lizard. It's guinea fowl.
4: Guinea fowl?
2: There is a bird. It's like the world's noisiest chicken. They just screech and yell, and they're the craziest thing.
3: They're quite an aggressive looking.
2: Yep, that's it.
4: What the hell?
3: Okay, we have to decide whether we want this noise constantly or Lyme's disease. Okay. I'm not too sure.
2: Okay. Yeah, it's a toss-up.
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1: Boy, that's you.
2: Hey, man. Whoa. Why so glum, chum?
1: You will never even understand how electricity in Metsi works. It's like almost like a Frankenstein's monster. Like, it's created something that is not a good thing.
2: What are you talking about?
1: I'm leaving my house right now because my electrician has now had to call the three SAS power people that are on their way, and now SAS Tel is on the way. The only people that know about this is my immediate family, all these people that come fix my mistake, and my neighbor, because we're going to lose power for a second. Can I just not deal with life?
3: What did you do?
1: Okay, just a little bit of a backtrack here. We got a really bad Mother's Day gift because it was quick, it was accessible. All moms like light fixtures, right? Like, that's, if Sherry got a light fixture and Jared put it in, that would make you happy. That's not a bad gift.
3: Yeah, right. Okay.
2: Yeah, I get that.
1: Yeah, so I put the light fixture in. Good looking light fixture. I take the wires out, put the new wires in, put the light on. Oh, it works. Everything's good. But in order to turn the power off, I had to turn the breaker off. That's what you do, right? That's smart electrical work.
2: Right.
1: Well, now that the light works and the power's back on, I have no power in my basement. When I turn the stove on, my bathroom light legit turns on. When I listen, it's not done. There's no furnace right now. When I turn my range on in my oven, like the top range, my kid's bedroom light turns on. I don't know. I'm leaving.
2: You shouldn't have tried to ride the electrical tiger, man.
1: Well, this has never happened before. There's something wrong with my house. The power of Christ compels it.
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2: Hey, I have a Frankenstein in my yard.
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2: This is Renee. So I have an old truck. It's a 97 Ford Ranger, and you have to do pretty much all your maintenance on it. My husband's trying to teach my daughters to do all their own work so they don't have to, you know, rely on a dusty dude.
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2: But now when you press on the horn, the interior light comes on. 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
2: 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It's great.
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1: Hey guys, it's Sandra. You're talking about things that are out of control?
2: Well, yeah, this started with our friend Metzi creating a home wiring Frankenstein. What's yours?
1: I'm a crazy cat lady.
3: Oh,
1: wear it proudly.
2: Okay, so tell us about the cat monster that you've created. How many cats do you currently have in your home?
1: If we're counting the newborn six-day-old kittens, 15.
3: Whoa.
1: Now, but I got to tell you, I got to put a caveat on this. The majority of them are up for adoption.
3: So now what you're doing, Sandra, is turning a cat campfire into a cat forest fire. Is what's going on here.
1: Well, you see, I'm trying to stem the forest fire by taking them off the street.
3: Well, that makes... Okay, no, that does make sense.
2: Yeah, it does.
3: But in my life, anytime I've rescued anything, it just becomes a part of my family. I can't get rid of it.
1: Well, I foster failed with my first cat. Now they're pretty much all up for adoption.
2: I have a question about all of your cats. Do you honestly think, at the bottom of your heart, that if they got the chance, they wouldn't all eat you?
1: Oh, well, you know, it's called survival.
3: Yeah.
2: Okay. You know what? Good for them.

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2: Hey, how are you?
3: Good.
2: You're talking about tick problems?
4: Tick tips we've been taking, sure.
3: Yeah, the occasional tick tip.
2: Yeah, out here on the farm, one of our tick tips. Say that five times.
3: Tick tips.
4: Okay.
3: I said it six times.
4: Settle down.
2: All I heard was big tips.
4: God, dang it.
3: Oh, wait a minute. This is Sean. Farmer Sean. I did it for you. I didn't want to confuse you. If tick tips was too hard for you,
4: right.
3: I didn't think you could manage an intro.
2: Well, that's a good call. Good call.
3: All right. What's your tick tip?
2: On the farm, as you know, in rural Saskatchewan,
3: yeah.
2: families have like anywhere from 6 to 18 kids. So what they do is if they want to spend an evening out, they send the kids outside to practice the stop, drop, and roll.
4: Oh.
2: They tell them to pretend they're on fire and roll around in the grass.
4: Okay.
3: Uh-huh.
2: And then the parents can go out and enjoy a tick-free evening.
3: Hmm.
4: Oh, I see. They're taking one for the team, like little tick lint rollers. Picking up all the ticks.
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1: Well, we've been talking a lot about it in the news lately, and I think as a value-added service, we need to round up some tick tips. Yes, because we've been hearing the season's already started. Like, yeah, we're plumb into it right now.
2: So I've done a bunch of research, and I've compiled a few real easy tick tips to help you out.
1: Okay, sure.
2: So, tick tip. Let them smell your hand before you pet them.
1: That's dogs.
2: And potentially ticks. I have another tick tip. String your food into the trees high up so that they can't get to your food.
1: Okay, that's bears.
2: Could be ticks also. Could also be ticks. Tick tip. 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
2: Hey, Wendy, what's going on?
3: I was just calling with a quick, this is going to be hard to say, a quick tick tip.
2: A quick tick tip?
4: Tick tip.
2: That's kind of hard to say.
4: You know, it seems like the ticks are back earlier and earlier, well into the season. I'm surprised we don't have Christmas ticks by now. What's your tick tip?
3: I say the best way to avoid ticks, stay the hell inside.
4: Great tip.
3: Everything I need in here. I don't have to worry about bugs. I have my cats. Well, usually my husband, he goes out to play sometimes, so it's all good.
2: He's an outside dog?
4: You have to check him for ticks when he comes back.
3: Yeah, we do this a full check.
2: Yeah, well, you have a very valid point, Wendy, because in all actuality, Mother Nature is sending us a very clear message.
4: Yeah.
2: Half of the year, she wants us to die from frostbite. The other half of the year, exposure to the sun. Then there's all the animals. And I'm going to be honest with you, when I was a kid, ticks weren't a big deal. Wendy, do you remember 20 years ago? Nobody talked about ticks.
3: Exactly. When I was growing up, I was on the farm. I was outside playing all the time.
4: Yeah. My mom wouldn't let me get my ears pierced. I was excited when a tick bit me. I was like, look at this dangler.
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1: Yeah, bring that guy.
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2: For $50. Jody LaMontagne from Pepsi. Name That Tune.
3: Queen, Another One Bites the Dust.
2: Of course it is. Jody?
4: Easy.
2: Peasy.
3: Keep going that easy.
2: Okay. I don't pick the clips. All right. So I'm assuming you want to keep going, Jody.
3: You bet.
2: All right. Here we go. Take a deep breath, Jody. Wow.
5: What, was that just
2: an exhale. Did you not breathe since we started?
3: No, not really.
2: Okay. Well, here we go. For $100, Jody LaMontagne, all by himself at Pepsi. Name That Tune.
3: Oh, I know that tune. Oh, it's Heart, I think. Sounds like she's singing.
2: That's you got the.
3: I know the song. I just think of the name. I'm just coming to me here. Just hold on.
2: Okay.
3: Fleetwood Mac?
2: Yeah, kind of.
3: I can't remember the song.
2: You just got a view.
3: Beck just texted me.
2: Oh, who texted you?
3: One Winged Dove, he said.
5: No.
3: No.
2: That's it in the song.
3: Yeah, I know the song. Gee, I hate to blow it on a $100 question.
2: I'm not gonna let you. I'm gonna. Okay, so you've said Fleetwood Mac.
3: Yes.
2: It's kind of a Fleetwood Mac song. You've said One Winged Dove. That's in the song. If you Googled that right now, not that I'm gonna give you that much time.
5: You're typing so loud.
3: Stevie Nicks, Edge of 17.
2: Okay, who sings it?
3: Stevie Nicks.
2: Final answer?
5: Jody, I love you, but it sounded like a circus bear was typing on a computer.
3: That was a little bit of a cluster, if you know what I mean.
2: Yes, we know what you mean. Okay, you've got $100.
3: I don't know what to do.
2: I don't know what to do either.
3: I'll go again. Let's go again.
5: Okay, we can't be quite as generous going forward, but you're confident?
3: I hate that, but I'll go again. If I lose it, I lose it.
2: Okay, Jody. All right, we're all with you. If you know Jody LaMontagne from Pepsi, now's your time to get in on this at the ground level. Because, you know, he'll have to share it with you if you give him this next answer. Here we go. For $200, Jody. Name That Tune.
3: CCR, Proud Mary, Keep on Burning. What's that song called? Proud Mary, I think.
2: Yeah, it's Proud Mary. It's Proud Mary. And you were typing. I heard you viciously typing, but you said...
3: Typing, but I knew it.
2: You said CCR, you said Proud Mary, and then a bunch of other words. It doesn't matter. You got $200.
5: Oh, now we're into some, like, legit money. That's a nice little spending spree.
3: I'm pretty done with money. Let's go again.
2: You know what? You and I should go to the casino sometime. No. I gamble the same way. Yeah. All right. Here we go.
3: All right.
2: For $400, Jody LaMontagne, name that tune.
3: Give a little bit. Who sings that song? Give a little bit of your love to me.
2: So, right now you're singing that song, but...
3: Supertramp.
2: Final answer?
3: Yes.
2: You got it. You knew that one. Wow, you really knew that song.
3: I did.
5: Now, rocky start, but now we're really rolling on. How are you feeling?
3: I'm feeling like I'm going to blow it any minute, to be honest.
2: Well, you got $400. You've done very well by yourself, and you haven't got a lot of help from, like, where are all your coworkers today?
3: Oh, Kevin had knee surgery, so he's off, and Darcy is, I don't really know. He hasn't been around for a while.
2: Oh, all right. That's too bad. Well, hopefully Darcy's okay. Anyway, you got $400. That's a pretty good place to be. But, you know, I have faith. I have faith, Sherry, in Jody LaMontagne.
5: I do too, but I also want $400. So I don't want to tell you what to do. What do you think, Jody?
3: I think I'm going to pull the pin.
2: Are you sure?
3: Yes.
2: Final answer.
3: Final answer.
2: Taking the money. Jody LaMontagne, you've done Pepsi proud. You got $400. Be a nice pizza party. I mean, you've already got the drinks. So, so we can't let you go, though, without figuring whether or not you could have got $800. Are you ready?
3: I'm ready.
2: Here is your $800 clip.
3: Oh, that's the same band that sings Zombie, the Cranberries. I can't remember what that song's called, though.
2: It is the Cranberries. Think about it.
3: It's the Cranberries. Dreams or something?
2: Yeah, you would have actually had that one right. Oh, Jody. Jody, do you think you could have got $1,600? You would have got that $800 clip. I know you would have. You worked it through. Now, could you have got $1,600, Jody?
3: Guess we're going to find out.
2: We're going to find out right now. This would have been your $1,600 clip.
3: Talking about my generation? I don't know. I would have lost on that one. Sounds like that Talking About My Generation.
2: Well, who sings that?
3: Beatles, I think, or something.
2: Well, actually, the Who sings that? And it was. It was.
5: You got a song name, like, right away, really?
3: Yeah. Well.
5: Wow.
2: Nope. You know what, though?
3: What?
2: Don't cry over money you didn't have. There's something about spilled milk in there. I don't know. You got $400, Jody.
3: Yeah.
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2: Backup rye?
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5: Finally a long weekend, and it's a British invasion for Queen Victoria Day long weekend on the Totally Awesome 80s shows. With one of the biggest successes to come out of the 80s. It was like Beatlemania in the 80s when Duran Duran was everywhere.

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1: Def Leppard smashed the charts through the 80s, and certainly it was all going well till 1984 when they suffered a major setback. Their drummer Rick Allen had a horrific car accident, would lose his arm. Joe Elliott remembers.
2: Initially, your biggest concerns are whether he's going to live. 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I mean, that kind of comes later.
3: How do you deal with somebody telling you that your drummer has lost 50% of the most important part of what he does for a living, has gone? 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
2: It kind of gave us a bit more of an identity on how we sound.

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2: David Bowie and Let's Dance. This song is super cool because the guitar on the track, played by a relatively unknown man at the time, Mr. Stevie Ray Vaughan. Bowie heard him at a festival. He was blown away and brought him into the studio. Vaughn's bluesy tone is a huge part of why this song just works so well. Let's Dance on a British Invasion Long Weekend.

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Cheers to the long weekend. 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
1: Sure hope you're having a great long weekend. 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
2: I think it's my most successful song, and probably better known than any others. And yet it's not in the least bit original. You know, it has a standard chord sequence, which is probably nicked off Stand By Me. So it's not original. The lyrics you could get from a rhyming dictionary, you know, make, take, fake, wake. And yet it has something about it that people respond to, in that it seems at first like a very romantic, kind of seductive song, which is what I initially intended it to be. But then when you listen to it, you realize there's a compulsion behind it, to the point of obsession, where it becomes quite sinister.

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1: The band that rewrote rock and roll's rule book, the Rolling Stones, firing up one of the most iconic riffs. Start Me Up, here we go. Originally a reggae song before they flipped it into the stadium shaker it's become now. Rolling Stones on a totally awesome 80s show.

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3: It's a British invasion. Queen Victoria Day long weekend here on the Totally Awesome 80s show. Yeah, more Brits coming this hour, including the Kinks and now Bananarama, who actually are in the Guinness Book of World Records, having the most chart entries by an all-female group. They racked up a ton of hits in their native country in the 80s and beyond. 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
2: Culture Club led by Boy George. Man, they took the 80s by storm, challenging everyone who looked at them because, well, Boy George was flamboyant. Makeup, braids, the outfits. He challenged gender norms on mainstream TV at the time. 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He remembers it wasn't always easy.
3: When we started, I think a lot of people, you know, were very unsure. A lot of our companies turned us down and said, you know, it won't work. 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And so, you know, there's a lot of it with egg on their faces, basically. They were frightened of me, the way I looked, the things I said.

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0: 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Cheers.
1: 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Do you remember the Pet Shop Boys, What Have I Done? 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
1: Rolling through the Victoria Day Long Weekend. Here's a fun one with another legendary British group, the Moody Blues, who scored a surprise comeback in the early 80s when Gemini Dream became their first top 20 hit in over a decade. 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
2: You cannot have a British Invasion Long Weekend without Wham! And I want to take you back to well after the passing of George Michael, when his partner Andrew Ridgeley showed up on The Tonight Show starring Jimmy Fallon, and they talked about the song Wake Me Up Before You Go-Go. And really, was the origin a note that Andrew's parents had left him? Here's the answer.
3: This note that you wrote on your bedroom door to your parents, right?
4: Is yeah, so we had such a legendarily bad record deal that we had no money. We were still living at home. And I left a note on Mum's door, on my door rather, because I had promo.
3: Explain this to me, because it said...
4: Yeah, I'd made a mistake with the wake me up, I repeated up, so I put, you know, before you go.
3: So you said wake me up, before you go, and you go, I said the word up twice. I'll just add go twice.
4: Yeah.
3: But George he saw that, it. He goes, I think this is lyrics to something.
4: Yeah.

0: 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I'm Greg Morgan, host of the Totally Awesome 80s Show. 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

0: is...
1: George Harrison made a huge splash in the 60s as Beatlemania fueled the British invasion. And in the 80s, George Harrison was back in the spotlight with his song, first recorded in 1962 by a guy by the name of James Ray. And Harrison actually heard the song and thought, should I cover it? His son kind of played a role into making it happen.
2: I like it, and my boy liked that. He thought that was a good one. But it's very funny because it's the only one on the album that I didn't write, or that Jeff Lynne and I didn't write. It was an old song from about 1959. I think the writer's name is Rudy Clark. I don't know who he is, but it was an excellent song. But the old version that I heard of it was, you know, it's a bit antique and it doesn't really sound like my version of it. But the song itself had stuck in my head for 20 odd years and... just came out on this album.

0: Okay, we're going to take a couple minutes to break here, but you'll be back to crank up that Walkman. 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
2: Ben in Whitmore Park has a camping tale to tell.
3: Okay.
2: He went camping with his friends, he says, and Buddy forgot the poles.
3: Oh, that's fun.
2: Great. He says, we slept in a collapsed tent like tacos.
3: That's why you got to set your tent up early when it's not dark.
2: You
3: would have realized early on.
2: Oh, I hope so. Jill in Rosemont says our air mattress slowly deflated all night. We woke up on gravel, angry, and barely married.
3: It's a nice, gentle float down to the ground.
2: You know, tenting really is a test in marriage, isn't it?
3: Oh, put up a tent together.
2: Mm-hmm. In the dark.
3: In the dark. See how that goes. That's a marriage ender. That's what that is.
2: Cheryl, now, you've put in your dues tenting. You're never doing it again?
4: Yeah, we started out tenting years ago when I met my husband. And mm-hmm. throughout the years, we've upgraded our campers.
2: Nice. Good.
4: Yeah, we have a nice travel trailer.
3: Yes, there does come a time where you don't want to wake up on the ground.
2: Right.
3: Wet and cold with mosquitoes buzzing around your ears. Right?
4: Yeah, exactly. We tented with three kids and a porta potty.
3: Okay.
2: Wow. Okay, you are a brave woman, Cheryl. May you never have to do that ever again.
3: In a tent, especially.
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1: I've just got it. Now I have to slow down. I have to say that, you know, taking $800, you can buy Dave's. The Dave's, you can buy them a Thing One, Thing Two shirt. And they can wear that to work all the time.
2: Yeah.
3: So I want to get crazy here, but in this economy, I'm just going to take the money in on here.
1: Are you sure?
3: No, but yes. 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
1: Adam Brown, you can move downtown.
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0: 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Smashing.
1: Hope your Saturday is going smashing as well. We got some Rolling Stones for you. This is the first song, Painted Black, that ever featured a sitar.
2: Yes, that Middle Eastern influence. The Stones were really into experimentation back in those days. And, you know, the sitar goes really well with the hookah.
1: Yeah, they were experimenting with more than just music, I believe.
2: Yeah.
1: Still sounds pretty cool, though.

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0: thank the British for a lot. Monty Python. James Bond. Harry Potter. But the best thing they ever gave us?
1: Rolling Stones.
2: Hi, this is Elton John.
0: The music. 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I'm still standing. 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
2: Hey, Rick, what's going on?
3: I got a story for you about camping.
2: Okay.
4: Okay.
3: Quite a number of years ago, my wife and I bought a tent trailer.
2: Okay.
3: Before we brought it home, we had the owners show us how to set it up, right? Like, that's really, really important.
2: It's key.
3: Yeah, to know how to set these things up. So we brought it home, and we backed it onto our driveway, and so I thought, well, you know, we're going camping next week, dear. Let's set it up right now, and it's fresh in our minds how to do this. So we pulled the beds out, and then you got to get in, and you got to lay on the bed, and you got to push an aluminum frame up. I'm having problems with this piece of aluminum, so I said, jump up here, I said, and help me push this piece of aluminum up. Well, as soon as she laid down on the bed, we had forgot to put out the stabilizer.
4: Yes!
2: There we go.
3: On the back end of this trip.
2: Yeah.
3: So of course, she lays down, and the front end comes up, and it's in the air, right? And now we're just on two wheels, and it's not hooked up to the vehicle. And we live on a very busy street,
2: so everyone knows.
3: Anyway, so this thing starts to roll out into traffic.
4: What?
2: Oh my God!
4: Rick.
3: Setup is really, really important.
2: Noted.
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2: We're highlighting our favorite British bands, but the British band The Searchers, they were in love with Hollywood, with America, with cowboys like this guy.
3: I hope you die. That'll be the day.
4: John Wayne.
2: John Wayne. In fact, they named their group The Searchers after his movie, The Searchers.
4: You don't get down off a horse. You get down off a duck. That's
2: John Wayne.
4: Well, it wasn't really John. It's Sean Wayne. That's who that is.

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2: 306-936-JACK. Hi, who's this?
3: Jackie.
2: Hi, Jackie. Do you have any camping hacks for us?
3: I do. My husband and I were tenters for many, many years, along with our son when he was young. And then we took a little hiatus and did the hotel and condo thing.
2: Okay.
3: But then we bought a little trailer. So now the challenge is backing the trailer into the site.
2: Right. That's always a huge fight, right?
3: And some sites are better than others.
4: Yeah.
3: The trick that the acronym that we use is GOAL, G-O-A-L, get out and look. I back my husband in, so we've got, and this is a, very important, you have to know your hand signal.
4: Oh, yes.
2: Oh, there's a lot of steps to this, Jackie.
3: There is.
4: Marriages can end right here at this.
2: Before it's even started, yeah. You're going home.
3: Yeah, so you have to know your hand signals, and if the driver has any question about where he is, he gets out and looks.
2: Goal.
3: That's that goal, yeah.
4: It's a marriage saver, that's what that is.
3: It is, yeah.
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2: Teacher Patrick on the show. Are you a room service person? Are you a camping person?
3: Camper all the way, but haven't been camping in 10 years because we have little ones now.
4: Child psychologists say that tenting with your kids is one of the best family things you can do.
2: But it's not. It's a lie. It's a lie from the pit of hell.
3: Which is the cry for help that I have from you and all the beautiful listeners. Can they help me with strategies on managing the crying?
2: No. No, there is no advice that we can actually give you in this situation.
4: That is not true. You just need to have lots of snacks. You just need backup upon backup.
2: No, attending with children is the worst. You have to plan like you're a kindergarten teacher.
3: All right, I'll take some tips from one of the kindergarten teachers at work.
4: Don't listen to Sean. It's going to be great.
2: Good luck.
3: Camping all the way.
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3: For Temple Gardens Hotel and Spa in Moose Jaw.
2: 306-936-5225. How do I forget the number? I say it a million times, and I still have to look up at the little sticker we have up there.
1: Helen and Wayne in Moose Jaw, they are hard at work this weekend. They are organizing their garage.
2: Okay.
1: And they want to hear some Beatles. I'm taking a little bit of liberty here. Let's have Please Please Me. I haven't heard that one in a while.
2: They didn't specify a
1: song? No, they just want Beatles.
2: At least they know the phone number. I wish I did sometimes.

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2: We're looking for some advice for campers today. Karen Lebowski texted in saying, I would only go camping in a solid-sided trailer with a bathroom, period. Oh, and an awning. Oh, and a coffee maker. And her list goes on.
3: I want a latte in the morning.
2: Of the things.
3: 306-936-JACK. Hey, who's this?
4: Stacy.
3: Hey, Stacy. Do you have any camping tips or hacks for us?
4: What my husband and I do is we put a little mattress in the back of the SUV and we sleep in there.
3: Okay, and what are the advantages?
4: Well, there's no bugs, there's no dew, there's no putting up a tent and taking it down. It's just throw a mattress and some blankets and some pillows and hang a little light and you're good.
2: Yeah.
4: Yeah, we also put like a inside screen on the window so that you just put the window down but no bugs come in and you get the breeze. And then
2: you don't get the foggy windows and all that stuff in there.
4: Yeah, you don't have to keep the car running to keep you warm. It's pretty toasty in there.
2: That's a great idea,
3: Stacy.
2: And if the car is rocking, don't come knocking.
3: That's right.
4: If the tires are deflating,
2: come back later.
4: We're not as skinny as we used to be, you know.
2: Stacy.
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2: Helping today, doing some helping with some camping advice. Tom is on the show. Tom, you got some?
3: Yeah, get a 5-star hotel. It's a lot easier and a lot more fun.
2: Amen, Tom.
4: You know
2: Amen.
4: What? And it's probably not that much more money by the time you factor in all the costs.
3: And the headache. I think you deserve a 5-star hotel. Maybe a massage, you know, stuff like that.
4: I think that's a fantastic idea. You are like a wise guru, Tom.
3: Rose petal flowers, wine, champagne, yep.
4: Oh, I don't know.
2: Just wait, Tom. Did she call you? Tell you to call in today? I'm hanging up on you, Tom.
3: You guys have a wonderful weekend.
2: You too. 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
2: Well, that is specific.
1: That was the day the Beatles appeared on the Ed Sullivan Show. Ladies and gentlemen, the Beatles. They kind of took over. It paved the way for rock and roll and a whole new genre of music and artists. It kind of changed the landscape.
2: Dave Clark Five, they were one of the British bands that made their way across to the U.S. They had tons of hits in the U.K., but only one song went to number one on this side of the pond.
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2: Colleen's on the show. Colleen, are you a tenter?
3: Not no more.
4: No?
3: Our family used to go with, like, my mom and dad, my brother and I.
4: Okay.
3: And I have two tales, same camping trip.
2: Oh.
3: One, we went to Waskasoo. My brother always led the hikes.
2: Okay.
3: And I insisted that it was my turn. And off I went, and we encountered a bear.
2: And we encountered a bear. So I bet you, you never led the hike again.
3: I never led another camping hike.
4: I'm out.
3: We went on a different hike the next day.
4: You went back again?
3: Oh, yeah.
5: Okay.
3: We went, and there was, like, a lot of people, and it was a little strange because it was people that were dressed in trench coats and long coats, like
2: murderers.
3: But we took off, got out of the out of the fray of people, went to a little bit further down the trail, and all of a sudden I heard my mom say, "Ow, you stepped on my foot." And the Prime Minister of Canada, Pierre Trudeau, stepped on her foot.
4: What? And she gave him heck?
3: Yes, she did.
5: Wow.
3: That's my mom.
2: I don't know. That would be like the worst camping trip ever, walking out and seeing a Trudeau.
4: What would you pick? Seeing a bear or a Trudeau?
2: Well, I'll take the bear.
0: You want variety?
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0: You got it.
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1: When you talk about invasions, you usually talk about military, right? They're coming over from the UK, not just bringing music. 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
2: 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Pete Townsend's hair caught on fire when that
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2: Uh-huh. And that drum exploded.
1: Keith Moon was, well, he was a little offside, mm-hmm. I think. Mm-hmm. The kids are all right on Jack.

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2: 306-936 Jack, who's this?
3: Hi, it's Diane.
2: Diane. How are you doing today, Diane?
3: Oh, pretty good.
2: Good. You got any advice for campers out there?
3: Yes. Mm-hmm. Never go camping with somebody who has OCD.
4: I think I know someone.
2: That is our life.
3: Just crazy. 1,000 knots for every little thing you have to tie down. Everything has to be changed over and over again to make sure there's no wrinkles.
2: Yeah.
3: Yes. Unless you want to go to jail.
4: Yeah, sweep out the tent, you know, 15 times a day.
2: Sand. Yeah. Get the sand out of there.
3: Freak in case there might be a tick.
4: Yeah, don't do it, Diane. Just say no.
3: No, I did it once, and that's my advice. Don't ever do it. It's just, it's no fun. You just want to kill them.
2: All right.
4: Fair. Okay.
2: Murder. Want to test your marriage? Put up a tent together.
4: Murder.
2: Late at night when someone has to pee.
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1: Village People's Song, YMCA. 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
1: Initially, they just sang the song, and then one day, the audience starts coming up with the YMCA with their hands.
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1: it. 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
1: Well, the audience helped to transform culture. Now we would never dream of singing that song without the hand gestures.
2: All right, everybody. 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
2: Camping, whether you're in a travel trailer or a tent, we're just looking for advice. We still get lots of, unusual things on our text line today.
3: Robin, I love this. She says, a friend and I went to Regina Beach about 50 years ago. We took along a pup tent. When we got there, either we didn't know how to set it up or we were too high.
2: All right.
3: So I found a rock and pounded the poles into the ground, but we did it all wrong. By the time we finished the tent, it was only about 12 inches high. So she says, we climbed into that thing. Our faces were almost touching the top where we're trying to sleep.
2: So they were high, just the tent wasn't.
3: Exactly.
2: Yeah, do the tent making stuff first before partaking in the...
3: Yes, all recreational activities happen after the tent is built.
2: Mel, do you got any advice for campers?
4: Absolutely.
2: All right.
4: Well, you know how rainy weekends, firewood doesn't always spark up as good as it should, and you might starve if you don't bring a backup heating source, like, say, a camp stove or a propane fire pit that you can put a grill on. Otherwise, you're eating cold wieners and beans or... Hamburgerless hot dog buns.
3: Yeah. I have done that. I have made this mistake before, Mel, because I always want to be a minimalist.

0: smallest camper. But you are right. You need a backup something to eat.
1: And I've been camping where suddenly fire bans pop up. So then what do you do?
2: Yeah, then you eat your dog. That's what.
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0: is...
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3: Hey, this is your host, Brian Adams. We got 3 hours chock full of top-notch rock and roll. Some of mine, some of my faves, hopefully some of yours too. Plenty of stories, and what do you think? Should we get started with some Tom Petty? Never a bad idea. Here's You Don't Know How It Feels on Brian Adams Radio. Let me...

That's Yours Truly with Heaven, a song I wrote when I was 23 with my friend Jim Valance. And what's interesting about that song is it's gone on to have a life of its own, way beyond what I ever thought would happen from us sitting in the basement writing it. It's interesting to think where songs actually come from. Here's a band that's had a massive resurgence, Oasis, with Don't Look Back in Anger on Brian.

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Great story on that one. Anthony Kiedis sees singer Nina Hagen wearing a jacket he loves. And she just gives it to him and says, if you have something you like, you should give it away. It gives good energy. And apparently, that moment sparked the whole song. Speaking of giving something meaningful, R.E.M., The One I Love, which, by the way, sounds romantic, but singer Michael Stipe said it's actually not a love song at all.

the live version of I'm Ready from the Royal Albert Hall 40th anniversary. Now, a little backstory on that song. Ian Lloyd released it back in 1979, just after I wrote it. But I recorded it in 1983 for Cuts Like a Knife album. The song really took off once it was reimagined as an acoustic version for the Unplugged album in 1997. I'm ready to love you. Just shows you how songs can be reinterpreted. You might say the song has legs.

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story I didn't know. The music industry apparently told John Mellencamp that he talked funny. So John Mellencamp wrote a song about it called Small Town. And then it talked funny all the way up to the Billboard charts. I believe that's what's known as the last laugh. Now here's a bit of a lineup twist. Journey's Wheel in the Sky was co-written by singer Robert Fleischman. But by the time the song had hit big, Steve Perry was the new singer and he was front and center. Sometimes the voice changes, but the song still flies. Here's Journey,

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1: Now, this one is one of those songs that feels massive the second it starts. Mid-80s, Pyromania and the band teamed up with producer Mutt Lange, who just knew how to build a record that sounded huge. Layered guitars, stacked vocals, everything dialed up. Def Leppard were right at the moment where hard rock met pop precision. And this track helped define it. Here's Rock of Ages, Def Leppard.
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2: In the beginning, God created the heavens and the earth. Then he created the waters and the land. And then he created man. But man degenerated and descended into the black hole of making bad music. So a darkness fell all around. Only he could know of the storm that was coming, the hurricane that was brewing. Yes, there was something wrong, something missing. There was no rock music. So he sent an angel, and out of the mist, that angel came. He wore boots, blue jeans, and a baseball cap. He had a big old smile like a welcome mat. How cool is that? Then all the world went silent and they looked up because they all wanted to hear what he had to say. And after a moment's silence, he said,
3: "Let the beat guitar!"

Kick-Ass by me, Brian Adams, and this is Brian Adams Radio. The next one was originally a late 60s hit by Tommy James and the Shondells. But when Billy Idol got his hands on it in 1987, he turned it into a full-on party record. Louder, dirtier, and built for crowds. That's really where this song lives. Not just on the radio, but in arenas, bars, anywhere people were packed in and shouting it back at the stage. I toured with Billy a couple years ago. Here he is with Moni Moni.

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This is Bryan Adams with 3 hours of the best rock and roll on the radio. Not every song needs an explanation. Sometimes it just hits you right away. This one's got that groove, that slow, confident swagger, and Michael Hutchence is right in the center of it, sounding like he knows something you don't. He once said that the song was about the idea that everyone's got a bit of darkness in them. Temptation, ego, all of it.

0: Thought I died and gone to heaven. 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And I gotta say, Thought I Died and Went to Heaven is a very, very excellent review.
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0: Iggy Pop wasn't the first to record Real Wild Child or the last. Among others, for example, Jerry Lee Lewis had a crack at it before Iggy, and Joan Jett had a crack at it afterwards. But in 1988, Iggy Pop turned it into a top 10 hit.

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Foo Fighters with Monkey Wrench, the lead single from The Color and the Shape. Dave Grohl calls it a nice little power punk song. It's about a dissolution of a relationship, a marriage, in fact. A big hit for the band and a major feature in their live concerts. 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

There's Come As You Are, written by Kurt Cobain. Nirvana had a total of 2 top 40 hits, and Come As You Are was the second and final one. Genesis, on the other hand, had a total of 15 top 40 hits over the course of their career, and 5 of those singles came from 1986 album Invisible Touch, during the period that Phil Collins was the lead singer for the band. And here they are now. This is Bryan Adams Radio. Ooh,

Car from 1996. That was the theme song for the Francis Ford Coppola film Jack, starring Robin Williams, one of the funniest people I ever met. Next up, a song that began its life as a hidden song. You know, one of those gems that don't appear on the official track listing of a project, but just show up, buried near the end. Well, that album was none other than London Calling from The Clash. And the song, Train in Vain, on

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Mercy. Roy Orbison track co-written with Rick Dees by way of Van Halen. That's David Lee Roth singing Oh Pretty Woman, not to be confused with the film or the musical of the same name. Now a tale of loss and grief from the American rockers The Offspring. A brush with death led singer Dexter Holland to write this next one, Gone Away.

Day Like Today from me, yours truly, Bryan Adams. You know, there's always a space for songs that celebrate optimism and change. My record company changed, the internet changed, it was all going on. I do hope the sun is managing to shine through the rain wherever you find yourself today, even just metaphorically. This next one's a wish for your beverages, not your weather. Cold as ice, Foreigner, on Bryan Adams Radio. You're a

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0: 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When it's gotta be right. 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

0: And that's where we wrap it up for this week. Thanks for joining in, gang. Always a great pleasure. Hope to see you next week. Same time, same place for some more Brian Adams Radio. Have a great week. Keep smiling. Keep rocking. Keep rolling with the punches. Peace out.
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0: We are having a great time tonight. It is your May-long Saturday night house party kicking off with Steve Earle's Copperhead Road. My name's Amanda. Donna, thanks for coming to crash my party. What do you want to hear?
1: Well, I would love to hear Gloria by Laura Branigan.
0: Oh, that is such a good song.
1: Yes, absolutely. I love this song, actually.
0: We can do that. Thank you, Donna, for the call.
1: You're welcome. Thanks very much.
0: And you have a great long weekend.